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1: 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I'm National Music Director for Vista. I'm Kent Shoemaker with our host team, Amy Gilbert. Hey, Amy.
2: Hi, so happy to be back with you all again.
1: Thank you. Thank you for coming aboard again. And Sheldon, how are you, man?
3: I'm doing good.
1: Glenn, how are you?
4: I'm doing great. How are you doing, Kent?
1: I'm doing well. This is our third episode now, and there were, you know, so many things that came to mind listening to the first two, one of which was the basics that we see when we're coming into a concert. So you, as an emerging artist, I'm hoping you can help us out with the merchandising part. But Sheldon, I know you and I talk about concerts all the time. The souvenirs, what you get at concerts, they haven't gone back to the basics. You have so many choices. The basics to me were those three-quarter length concert T-shirts. Def Leppard,
3: I love those.
1: The baseball style. Kiss.
3: Yeah.
1: they have short sleeve, but the other ones are gone.
3: Yeah, we need to bring those back.
1: What were some of your favorites that you picked up?
4: You know what? I always like to be able to get a T-shirt, especially as a gift for somebody or, you know, or something I'm into. It's just like, hey, I was there at that show. Even if you never really wear it that much, it's nice to have it. Everybody likes a T-shirt. Other items are great too, you know.
1: Do you still have some of your concert T-shirts laying around?
4: Probably. To be honest, probably.
1: You go in the car wash bucket after a while?
4: No. I don't know where they are even.
1: What about you, Sheldon? What were some of the favorites you picked up at concerts? You talk about concerts a lot.
3: I pick up a T-shirt from every show I go to. Doesn't matter what it is, I have to get a shirt. And I had so many that I've given away a lot. I made a quilt, or I should say my partner made a quilt out of all of the shirts. So it's a king-size quilt on our spare bed so that the dogs don't get on it and ruin it. But totally, probably about 30 shirts built into this quilt. It's really cool. And I mean, it's not just shirts and stickers and things like that anymore. There's all kinds of cool things now that we're bringing into it. And Glenn, you guys have got some pretty cool things too. Tell me about some of the things you guys have got going on.
4: Well, we got a lot of really cool merch coming and a lot of really cool ideas in the pipeline. So even more, you know, really great things. It's important to be creative when you're doing this kind of thing. I think, you know, as a band, you want to be selling that merch. We got a couple cool items right now. A couple of my favorites, I'll tell you. First of all, it's the lighter. That's important because everybody needs a lighter. Everybody, and I think that one's going to be a practical one that everyone's going to really like. However, here's the real prize I think that some people are really going to like. The people that really like it are going to love this one. It's a retro future Walkman. So you can listen to your old tapes. And you can listen to the new Needful Rising Angels tape that you can get with this Walkman.
1: That's a cassette Walkman. Oh, wow.
4: Just so you know, we got some cool merchandise already, and we got even more stuff coming. Check out the merch page at theneedfulmusic.com. Yeah, I want shout-outs to We Are Rewind, who are helping us do this. It's going to be a really cool product that I'm really hoping you guys really enjoy.
3: That is fantastic. And you mentioned Bic lighters, too. Everybody needs a lighter. Is always asking for one.
4: Yeah. Oh, yeah. It's super useful. Everybody wants one. Everyone needs one. Hey, you know what? You need a lighter, buddy. Here you go. Whoa, here it comes. Whoo, across the room. There you go, buddy. Going out for a smoke, are you? You're going to miss the song, but go for it. Here's a lighter for you.
3: They need a lighter from the Needful.
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3: What's a piece of merch that you guys have done that has kind of stood out and sold more than you thought it would? Like maybe kind of caught on with fans more?
4: Everybody loves the lighters. I show that and everyone goes, no way. They say, okay, Walkman, that's cool. But they go, the lighter, no way. No, I don't know.
3: Emerging artists, one of the things that might be overlooked a lot of times is merch. So it can definitely be an income stream as well at each show. So what advice would you give someone who's just starting out and wants to design their merch for the first time?
4: Okay, here's what I would do if I was you, but you're not me, but here's what I would do. First of all, if you can, use a Canadian company. That's what we're trying to do with everything we got. Try to make it a high quality. The T-shirt we're bringing you is, it feels great. You want to wear it. You know, as many pop products that we can find, our Canadian products, and we're also not just trying to bring you just what cheap whatever, we're trying to get creative with it. You know, the sunglasses we're going to bring you are made from recycled snowboards, for example. You know, it's a higher, you know, we found something that's recycled, Canadian product, higher quality, but it's still going to look cool. It's going to have a vibe. And it's, you know, it's still sunglasses, you know, everyone loves sunglasses too. So things like that, be creative with the merch. The merch is important. You need to have merch. Like, I don't know how you're going to make money if you're not selling something. And you can always think creatively. Don't just sell the same shirt in different colors. That doesn't count. That's the same thing. That's one item that you can make different colors of. You want to be selling this and, like, this cool crystal necklace or something and this awesome Walkman and everything that you can think of to sell. Stickers, lighters. Go for it, everyone. Take the idea. Get some lighters.
3: And I love that. Made and worn in Canada, right?
4: That's right. That's right.
3: Some of your songs, too, you've released different versions. Oh, sorry, on Spotify. You've got slowed down versions, sped up versions, even some piano versions. Tell me a bit about that. What got you to kind of do those?
4: Okay, there's a few reasons why. The first reason, it's an artistic decision. It's more fun this way for all of us in the production side. We get to do, you know, we made a really great song with, let's say, The Truth. Then we put up a piano version because I made that on a piano by myself in my apartment anyway. That's where it came up with it in the first place. So why not show everybody that I can do that like that? So that's a cool idea. Let's do that. Slow down and speed up. Well, other artists do it, and they do it for other reasons, TikTok or whatever. But I figure it's just a really cool way to create different vibes from the beautiful songs that we've worked so hard on. It creates more surface area for us on Spotify, more options for our fans to sync into and listen to. And it gives companies that do syncing for movies and commercials a lot of, you know, great things to listen to, I should say, choose from. Maybe the slowed down version, this part works for the scene or whatever. They like this sped up version of Move Me for this commercial. It works really great to sell this car or something. See what I'm saying? Like, it just gives everybody more options, you know, whether you're a fan or a customer business wise or whatever.
3: I like that. And it's more of an opportunity to discover your music. Maybe somebody likes acoustic style music more than, you know, sped up versions. And they'll look for that and search that and find you and come across it because of something like that.
4: True. And let's be honest. I'm not just an artist. I appreciate art myself. I love when I hear an artist playing acoustic just by themselves for that song that I know is really well produced. Oh, he's just on his guitar by himself. That's cool. He's playing on the piano by himself. Yo, that's dope. You want to see that kind of stuff. I want to see an artist being an artist, you know, and it's a great way for me to do that myself. Hey, I can play this all by myself.
3: It honestly makes a difference. Like, I was in a band years ago. We wrote a song. It was very slow and kind of tribal almost.
5: Yeah.
3: And then we didn't have a drummer, though. So when we finally got our drummer, he starts playing, and we're scrambling to keep up. So it got sped up immensely because of the drummer. And it became not a hit. We had no hits. But when we played our shows, it went over really well because it was so fast and catchy, right? But that slow version was what started it.
4: Well, that's pretty cool. Remember, music is... it can be flexible, you know, just because you record it one way doesn't mean that that's the only way. Doesn't mean you can't do other versions, and it doesn't mean the live version is going to sound maybe different somehow.
3: Well, that's the thing too. A lot of people will go to a show and expect to hear it exactly as it is on the record. But if you go in with an open mind, like a lot of shows that I've seen, you see Kiss live as an example, they'll break down Lick It Up and go into a Who song. And then right in the middle of that, they go back into Lick It Up. So there's always different ways and different versions of things you can do to have some fun, right?
4: Yeah, it's supposed to be fun.
1: There is always more than one way to get you home. I think this is a good time to get into Way Home. You want to lead us into it, Glenn?
4: Let's go.

0: Way Home and the Needful on the Made in Played in Canada radio show. Hey, Amy, where you are, beautiful part of the country. You get to see new and emerging artists come through, and you get to see the veterans come through. It's like one big wild adventure in your whole area. You have from Kelowna to smaller venues, too, don't you?
1: Absolutely. You know, I've been lucky my entire career to be surrounded by people at different parts of their journey, right? And it's really cool to see what people have learned along the way. So, Glenn, to you, what is one lesson about the music industry that may have took you years to learn that you can share with those emerging artists out there?
2: You know, the biggest lesson that I learned is just finish your music. When you work on a song or a project, do your best to finish it, deliver the best that you can, and put it out there, because that's the only way that you're going to be able to move forward.
1: Right, and not get, you know, it like clears your mind maybe in some ways, right? When you finish one thing, you can start something else.
2: New things, honestly, new, better things come in. You become better each time, like working out, you know?
1: Now, so for artists who are just starting out, what mistake do you see bands make over and over again?
2: The biggest mistake I see, and I'm guilty of it in my past, is you're not serious about it. You're there to have fun, and that's true. However, you don't take it actually seriously in the way that you need to push it forward in the way that you probably want to in order to make it a viable option, a real career where you can excite people and meet them and actually play shows. You actually have to push that forward and be serious. Everybody has to, or else it's not actually going to go anywhere.
1: Right. Dedicate the time. That's really good advice. So how important to you, kind of switching gears a little bit, how important is it to you that the Needful are a no AI band and only HI? And for all the listeners out there, that is human intelligence. So how important is that to you?
2: It's super important to me. You know, listen, the HI units that I work with are very well programmed. They're some of the best, and we don't need any AIs to help us create this stuff. You know, robots actually can't do that. They don't feel that creative spark that we seem to have, you know. So frankly, sure, AI is there. It's a thing, you know. I don't really need it. Short of them using it in the programs already that I'm unaware of, I don't need his help. None of us do, not really. So we just like to do it our own. We're going to come up with some really beautiful gold this way, and so far it's been working, so.
1: That's amazing. You know, I always say, you know, music is just such a powerful medium. It can make you a time traveler. It can take you to a different place in time, but it's all about that connection. And that connection comes human to human, and I have yet to see it in, you know, computer to human. So I love that for you guys.
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1: Now, how important are music videos for the Needful? Can you tell us about that process, whether it's creatively or technically, anything you can share?
2: Yeah, music videos are important for the Needful. You know, we want to have as many music videos as we can. It's just a fun way to bring the fans, frankly, a little bit more something to enjoy the music with. It's a way for me personally to be creative in the video making process. You know, I think about what I could do for this song or that song all the time. And it's a great opportunity for me to work with other great artists in the video field. Like, for example, one gentleman we work with, Alejandro, he's fantastic. You know, he's on it, he's sharp, he's real, a real artist. He sees the shots when we're there. We've done a couple of the videos with him where it's very on the fly, like, let's just go and see what happens, because, you know, we don't really have a plan, and frankly, we don't need one. We can do it just like this. It's really fun, and I learn a lot about the production side of video, because as a musician guy, I think about music more than the video side. So it was cool to see that kind of an artist really working. And I'm really excited to be working with him and anyone else in the future. I want to make videos. Let's go. It's fun, it's creative, and it's exciting, and it's part of the gig, in my opinion.
1: Yeah, it can elevate a song too, right? It's just a different way, a different, you know, your eye seeing it as opposed to your ears. So very cool.
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6: So one of your new singles called Why has Rami Jaffe from the Foo Fighters featured on it. How did that come about, and how has that experience influenced your outlook on music from that?
7: That's a crazy thing that happened. So our producer, Henry, he sent his friend Rami the file. He said, hey, Rami, check this out. I think you'd like it. Maybe if you want to play something, go for it. And Rami sent us some files back. Henry put it in the song, and the song sounds really good. And so I don't know what to say. Like, frankly, I'm quite honored that Rami would want to even get on the track in the first place. I knew he's a really busy guy and all this stuff. So I'm thankful to him for, you know, enhancing our project, and I'm thankful to Henry for asking him, because that's really cool.

0: That's the Needful and Why on the Made and Played in Canada radio show with Amy, Sheldon, Glenn from the Needful. Good to have you guys back again. And Glenn, I got to ask you, so that collaboration, any collaboration, they talk about a lot of the magic happening in studios. You could have a writer in studio. You could have a producer in studio, maybe even a manager too. How do you feel when you realize this person can collaborate with me?
1: You know what? It's a sense that the person is enjoying themselves on the project. They're enjoying the thing that they're adding to the song that I want to make. And I want to make a point, whether they're in the studio with me or, like in some cases like Rami or in some other cases that I've worked with outside the studio, they do something and they send it back. I think when people are asked to be included, there's a, assuming they enjoy the project, there's a really nice energy that comes along with what they give you back. It's not just a stem that they give you on the files that then you put in the song. Their energy is on it. They got to be part of that, forevermore on that track. I think it's important to collaborate, frankly, you know. I think it's where the real magic is, you know. You can do everything by yourself. I just think it's more fun to do it with other people.
0: Yeah, we talked about, or you talked about gang vocals on one of the tracks, too. I guess that would be the same thing, just a feeling of the room. Hey, it's time we hit this. Like, we can record this. We can put some polish on this.
1: Yeah, yeah. It's more fun. I'm just saying it's a lot more fun when you can bring more people into it.
0: So it is a little bit of a feeling. That's cool. So does that feeling resonate with you when you're picking, say, a musician from a manager to a producer to someone who's going to help with the tour to merchandising? We talked about that. You're going to have to think about merchandising people, too.
1: Yeah, you know, the feeling will always be there. My philosophy is the feeling always comes before the thought. You just have to be able to catch that feeling before the thought comes in. You meet somebody and you'll know if you don't like them. You know, you have like all the time in the world to learn how you do like somebody, but you'll know pretty quickly if you don't. Usually, I've had pretty good luck finding something that works. Most of the people that I work with are just, it's easy.
0: It's like chemistry and building a team then. You have to have the chemistry.
1: Absolutely.
0: The chemistry's not there. Why plan to build it? Okay, so what's the future for the Needful?
1: Easy. Make more music. Get in that studio as much as we can. Make the best high-quality music that we can make to bring you guys to listen to. Hit the road. Hit those small towns. Hit those medium towns. Hit those big cities, just wherever we'll have us. Let's go. And we're going to do that as much as we can and see what other kind of opportunities we get along the way.
0: On the side, Sheldon, Amy, and myself are managers too, so we always, I usually ask a question. You guys can shoot me down if you want. I always ask, what's the five-year plan for someone I'm going to hire? So beyond the Made and Played in Canada format and all these tours in these great little towns, is there a plan or a hope for the Needful internationally?
1: Of course, we're already planning some international ventures, I guess you could say. We're looking at Europe. We're looking at Japan. That's just to name a few. Czechoslovakia, or Czech is one of the places we might be checking out. See what I did there? Any other places to be determined? We're figuring that out. But we've already got some plans for that. And Europe is a place with lots of places in it. So we can sink our teeth into that for a little while.
0: I'm going to be excited to hear about that as our co-curator of the Made and Played in Canada platform. Glenn, thank you for your time again today.
1: Thank you, Kent.
0: Sheldon, Amy, you too. Thank you.
2: Thank you. It's been a pleasure.
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1: Good morning, I'm Richard Coffin. The Muskoka community has raised more than $45,000 to support the family of Cody Nelson. The 23-year-old Bracebridge man died on May 21st after the motorcycle he was riding was struck by a vehicle on Ecclestone Drive. Nelson worked at Sobeys Gravenhurst for more than 2 years. Last week, the store held a six-day fundraising campaign at its tills, raising more than $23,000, with all proceeds going towards Nelson's family and two-and-a-half-year-old son. A GoFundMe campaign for Nelson's family has also raised more than $22,000. A&W Bracebridge, where Nelson previously worked, has launched a Cookies for Cody fundraiser, selling their signature charity cookies for $3 each until July 31st. All proceeds will go to Nelson's family. For more information, including how to donate, visit our website. Airbnb is investing more than $550,000 in soccer infrastructure and programming across four Ontario communities, including Bracebridge and Gravenhurst. Officials say the funding is part of a FIFA World Cup 2026 Impact Program. It supports initiatives designed to create lasting benefits for local communities, both during and after the tournament in host cities and surrounding regions. Officials say Bracebridge received $150,000. It'll replace the aging lighting system at Randy Gostick Park with a modern energy-efficient LED system to reduce energy use by more than half and provide benefits for up to 25 years. Officials say Gravenhurst has received $122,000 to help fund field upgrades at Gull Lake Rotary Park, along with equipment and lighting improvements and soccer programming for children ages 2 to 14 that includes subsidized access for families who might otherwise be unable to take part. The town of Bracebridge has awarded more than $35,000 to 17 local organizations and businesses. Officials say more than $18,000 is supporting local festivals and events, and over $17,000 is for community development initiatives. The event tourism grant provided $7,000 to the downtown BIA, $2,000 to the Chamber of Commerce, and $1,000 to Muskoka Pride, among others. The community grant program provided more than $4,000 to Enliven Cancer Care, $2,000 to Hospice Muskoka, and $5,000 to the Mana Food Bank. For the complete list of recipients, visit our website. And the Rotary Club of North Muskoka is bringing its car boot sale back to Huntsville. The community yard sale takes place Saturday from 8 to 2 in the Canada Summit Center parking lot. Organizers say more than 30 local vendors are expected to take part, offering a variety of secondhand items, collectibles, and handmade goods. Proceeds from the event will help support local programs focused on mental wellness, social equity, and environmental sustainability for children and youth, including Simcoe Muskoka Family Connections Kids to Camp, YWCA Girls Unplugged, and the Huntsville Public Library Summer Reading Program. Vendor registration is still open online. For more information, visit our website.
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8: The Atlanta Braves defeated the Toronto Blue Jays 4-3 last night. And in Game 1 of the Stanley Cup Final, the Vegas Golden Knights edged the Carolina Hurricanes 5-4. 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
7: Moose weather.
8: It's going to be bright and sunny all day long with a high getting up to 26. And then overnight is going to be mainly clear with a low dropping down to 10 degrees. And for Thursday, we've got another sunny day with a high once again getting up to 26.
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Taylor Swift with Opalite. It's JC waking up with you on Muskoka's best music, 99.5 The Moose. I have forgotten so many things in my life. Good times, bad times, cherished memories, and, well, things I'm rather happy that I forgot. But I'll tell you what, I have never forgotten my bike wipeouts. And since this week is Bike Safety Week, we are diving into why we need to be safe on bicycles. Because I'm sure you have at least one crash permanently burned into your memory. I have plenty. And we are going to get into a few of them and learn how it could have been prevented. The first one is pretty comical, I'm not going to lie to you. I was a kid and I had rode my bike to the park. I had just got my training wheels off when I saw some older kids standing while riding their bikes. Okay, pretty simple, easy maneuver. I tried to do the same. I did not have the balance required to pull off such a maneuver, though. Accidentally hit the brake and went right over the handlebar. I actually cracked my helmet and ripped up my shoulder and knees. So the moral of the story for this one is don't try to show off and wear a helmet, because if it cracked my helmet, imagine what it would have done to my head. What is your most memorable bike wipeout? Share your story with a call or a text to 705-645-3079. It's Dangerous by Cardinal Official on The Moose.

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7: Moose weather.
8: It is going to be a gorgeous Wednesday today. Sunny all day long with a high getting up to 26 degrees. And then, as for right now, it is clear and 5 degrees. Now, today we are talking most memorable bike wipeouts to highlight Bike Safety Week. I've got Luke on the line. Lukey, what is your wipeout story?
9: Well, this isn't a story about me, but it was someone I was with. And we just got our new road bikes, and they're like the ones you clip in with your feet. You know, you're like, your pedals, you got like pedals, and we're having a great ride. And then we were, you know, kind of in the backcountry, no one's around the whole time. And then all of a sudden there's like, you know, we get to the area, and there's just a bunch of people, and there's big groups and stuff, and you know, a bunch of people our age, and my buddy wasn't paying attention, and he actually clipped the curb, and because his like feet were locked in, he couldn't save himself, so he just went right sideways directly over, wiped out on the new bike, scratched it up in front of everybody. He was fine, but his pride was like destroyed.
8: Isn't that the worst? You're fine all day, and then the minute there's people around, you mess up like that.
9: Because everyone's there, you know, everyone stops. Oh my God, can I help you up? And he just doesn't want. He's like, don't look at me. You know? Hilarious.
8: Well, that's a solid tip on paying attention. Thanks for the story, Lukey. And if you want to share your most memorable bike wipeout, give me a call, send me a text, 705-645-3079.
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1: Good morning, I'm Richard Coffin. The Muskoka community has raised more than $45,000 to support the family of Cody Nelson. The 23-year-old Bracebridge man died on May 21st after the motorcycle he was riding was struck by a vehicle on Ecclestone Drive. Nelson worked at Sobeys Gravenhurst for more than 2 years. Last week, the store held a six-day fundraising campaign at its tills, raising more than $23,000, with all proceeds going towards Nelson's family and two-and-a-half-year-old son. A GoFundMe campaign for Nelson's family has also raised more than $22,000. A&W Bracebridge, where Nelson previously worked, has launched a Cookies for Cody fundraiser, selling their signature charity cookies for $3 each until July 31st. All proceeds will go to Nelson's family. For more information, including how to donate, visit our website. Airbnb is investing more than $550,000 in soccer infrastructure and programming across four Ontario communities, including Bracebridge and Gravenhurst. Officials say the funding is part of a FIFA World Cup 2026 Impact Program. It supports initiatives designed to create lasting benefits for local communities, both during and after the tournament in host cities and surrounding regions. Officials say Bracebridge received $150,000. It'll replace the aging lighting system at Randy Gostick Park with a modern energy-efficient LED system to reduce energy use by more than half and provide benefits for up to 25 years. Officials say Gravenhurst has received $122,000 to help fund field upgrades at Gull Lake Rotary Park, along with equipment and lighting improvements and soccer programming for children ages 2 to 14 that includes subsidized access for families who might otherwise be unable to take part. The town of Bracebridge has awarded more than $35,000 to 17 local organizations and businesses. Officials say more than $18,000 is supporting local festivals and events, and over $17,000 is for community development initiatives. The event tourism grant provided $7,000 to the downtown BIA, $2,000 to the Chamber of Commerce, and $1,000 to Muskoka Pride, among others. The community grant program provided more than $4,000.

0: $1,000 to Enliven Cancer Care, $2,000 to Hospice Muskoka, and $5,000 to the Mana Food Bank. For the complete list of recipients, visit our website. And the Rotary Club of North Muskoka is bringing its car boot sale back to Huntsville. The community yard sale takes place Saturday from 8 to 2 in the Canada Summit Center parking lot. 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
4: The Atlanta Braves defeated the Toronto Blue Jays 4-3 last night. And in Game 1 of the Stanley Cup Final, the Vegas Golden Knights edged the Carolina Hurricanes 5-4. Game 2 was on Thursday night in Carolina.
3: Moose weather.
4: It is going to be an absolutely stellar Wednesday, mainly sunny all day long with a high getting up to 26. And then overnight, it is going to cool off a little bit. The sky will be mainly clear and the low is going to feel like 9 degrees. And then for Thursday, just another sunny day. It's going to be a high of 26. Come on, the weather has been fantastic. Although right now, though, not as warm, sitting at 5 degrees.

0: Michael Bublé, everything. Hey, I just want to give you a heads up that Quebec Street in Bracebridge is closed today between Victoria Street and Wellington Street. It's still out for sewer service. Quebec Street, it will be open to local traffic only from 7:30 a.m. to 6 p.m., and there's no through traffic permitted. So please follow all on-site signage and exercise caution in the area.
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0: It's JC, your morning show host on 99.5 The Moose, and there is a push from Canadian health leaders to reduce nicotine use across the country over the next couple of decades, including banning flavored e-cigarettes, aka vapes. And listen, nicotine addiction is very serious. Protecting kids from getting hooked on vaping products, obviously important. But it also got me thinking about the little vices that we all have to help us get through the day. And I'm not talking the life-destroying ones. I mean the harmless little thing that just helps you, you know, take the edge off. You know, your coffee, your chocolate, your takeout, your doom scrolling. Because I have many, but doom scrolling is definitely my thing. Like, I usually leave the radio to go to the farm where I work. And before I do, I always stop at home and I sit down and I scroll for 20 minutes as a little relaxed time, you know? And I know that they say it's terrible for you and it's super bad for your short-term memory, but I don't know what I'd do if somebody banned social media and I couldn't do my doom scrolling. I really don't, because it helps me relax and kind of shut off my brain for that 20 minutes. You know, I think if they did ban it, I don't know. I'd find an old paddle with a ball on a string, I guess. I don't know. That sounds terrible. Please don't ban social media. And I want to know, what's your little vice to get through the day, and what would you do without it? Join the conversation with a call or a text to 705-645-3079. Here's 'Cause I Do, Preston Pablo on the Moose.

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13: Moose weather.
14: Going to be hot and sunny today with a high getting up to 26. As of right now, not as warm, though. It's only 5 degrees. And Bracebridge Comic-Con is coming to the Muskoka Lumber Community Center this Sunday, June 7th. And we are giving away tickets plus an awesome prize pack with a Funko Pop and a swag bag just packed full of goodies. And all you need to do is head over to the 99.5 Moose FM Facebook page right now and answer today's Comic-Con question. The question of the day is, if you could erase one superhero movie from your brain and watch it again for the very first time, which one would it be? I'm going with Thor Ragnarok. If you don't know about it, it's about Thor, Hulk, big green dude, kind of angry. And it's my favorite superhero movie of all time. Of all time. Everything in it is amazing. The battles, the fight scenes, the characters, the comedy. Oh my goodness, the comedy. It's hilarious. Like, one of the funniest movies I've ever seen. And I don't even know what I would give to be able to watch that movie again, having never seen it before. I want to know your answer. So head over to the 99.5 Moose FM Facebook page right now and drop your answer in the comments. I'm going to be announcing the winner at the end of the day. And you could be picking up the tickets to the Bracebridge Comic-Con, a Funko Pop, and a swag bag packed full of goodies.
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2: Good morning, I'm Richard Coffin. The Muskoka community has raised more than $45,000 to support the family of Cody Nelson. The 23-year-old Bracebridge man died on May 21st after the motorcycle he was riding was struck by a vehicle on Ecclestone Drive. Nelson worked at Sobeys Gravenhurst for more than 2 years. Last week, the store held a six-day fundraising campaign at its tills, raising more than $23,000, with all proceeds going towards Nelson's family and two-and-a-half-year-old son. A GoFundMe campaign for Nelson's family has also raised more than $22,000. A&W Bracebridge, where Nelson previously worked, has launched a Cookies for Cody fundraiser, selling their signature charity cookies for $3 each until July 31st. All proceeds will go to Nelson's family. For more information, including how to donate, visit our website. Airbnb is investing more than $550,000 in soccer infrastructure and programming across four Ontario communities, including Bracebridge and Gravenhurst. Officials say the funding is part of a FIFA World Cup 2026 Impact Program. It supports initiatives designed to create lasting benefits for local communities, both during and after the tournament in host cities and surrounding regions. Officials say Bracebridge received $150,000. It'll replace the aging lighting system at Randy Gostick Park with a modern energy-efficient LED system to reduce energy use by more than half and provide benefits for up to 25 years. Officials say Gravenhurst has received $122,000 to help fund field upgrades at Gull Lake Rotary Park, along with equipment and lighting improvements and soccer programming for children ages 2 to 14 that includes subsidized access for families who might otherwise be unable to take part. The town of Bracebridge has awarded more than $35,000 to 17 local organizations and businesses. Officials say more than $18,000 is supporting local festivals and events, and over $17,000 is for community development initiatives. The event tourism grant provided $7,000 to the downtown BIA, $2,000 to the Chamber of Commerce, and $1,000 to Muskoka Pride, among others. The community grant program provided more than $4,000 to Enliven Cancer Care, $2,000 to Hospice Muskoka, and $5,000 to the Mana Food Bank. For the complete list of recipients, visit our website. And the Rotary Club of North Muskoka is bringing its car boot sale back to Huntsville. The community yard sale takes place Saturday from 8 to 2 in the Canada Summit Center parking lot. Organizers say more than 30 local vendors are expected to take part, offering a variety of secondhand items, collectibles, and handmade goods. Proceeds from the event will help support local programs focused on mental wellness, social equity, and environmental sustainability for children and youth, including Simcoe Muskoka Family Connections Kids to Camp, YWCA Girls Unplugged, and the Huntsville Public Library Summer Reading Program. Vendor registration is still open online. For more information, visit our website.
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5: The Atlanta Braves defeated the Toronto Blue Jays 4-3 last night. And in Game 1 of the Stanley Cup Final, the Vegas Golden Knights edged the Carolina Hurricanes 5-4. Game 2 was on Thursday night in Carolina.
4: Moose weather.
5: It's going to be hot and sunny today with a high getting up to 26 and not a cloud in the sky expected. Then overnight, it's going to stay mainly clear with a low that's going to feel like 9 degrees. And for Thursday, we got another sunny day with a high once again getting up to 26. Right now, though, not quite as hot. It is currently 5 degrees.

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2: Scrolly, scrolly, scrolly, scroll. I have scoliosis. I'm on the internet way too much. But I learned some cool things. I learned, like, you guys might know this already. I'm late. But apparently, Michelin, the tire company, started rating restaurants. So that people would drive more to go eat. And that's how we got Michelin star restaurants. Do you know how good you have to be with tires to convince everyone that you have the most sophisticated palate on earth? That is talent. And I really wish that more companies would do stuff like this. Like, if I'm on a road trip and I gotta stop at a gas station for a little pit stop, I wanna know, before I go in that bathroom, how many Charmin stars y'all got?
1: It's hilarious. 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I'm 99.5 Moose FM.

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6: If you were praying for rain, you are not getting it today. It is going to be sunny all day long with a high getting up to 26. Right now, though, we are sitting at 8 degrees. I want to know, how bad was your first bike wipeout? Because since it is Bike Safety Week, I'm diving into everything biking. And for me, as of right now, I am teaching my daughter how to ride a bike. She loves riding her bike. She's got training wheels on it, but I'm trying to get her off of them. So I took them off this weekend, and it was the first time I took her out, and I might have let go just a little bit early, and we did end with a scraped knee and a SpongeBob Band-Aid. But, I mean, that feeling of just the jogging awkwardly behind her, yelling encouragement, trying to sound calm while my lungs are physically leaving my body, and then you let go. And for about 3 seconds, it was beautiful. I was proud. She was proud. She's yelling, "Look, Dad, I'm doing it." And then that wobble. You know the wobble that I'm talking about. And proceeded to immediately wipe out. Thankfully, she's a tough cookie. And she jumped right back on the horse. Her mother, though, not so much. And proceeded to lecture me because I scared her and let her get hurt. But, oh well. I'm raising them to be tough, you know? And I want to know, what was your first wipeout like? I mean, do you think it's funny now? Did it traumatize you to never ride a bike again? Give me a call or shoot me a text to 705-645-3079. Share your story. Black Velvet, Alanah Miles on the Moose.

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1: Good morning, I'm Richard Coffin. The Muskoka community has raised more than $45,000 to support the family of Cody Nelson. The 23-year-old Bracebridge man died on May 21st after the motorcycle he was riding was struck by a vehicle on Ecclestone Drive. Nelson worked at Sobeys Gravenhurst for more than 2 years. Last week, the store held a six-day fundraising campaign at its tills, raising more than $23,000, with all proceeds going towards Nelson's family and two-and-a-half-year-old son. A GoFundMe campaign for Nelson's family has also raised more than $22,000. A&W Bracebridge, where Nelson previously worked, has launched a Cookies for Cody fundraiser, selling their signature charity cookies for $3 each until July 31st. All proceeds will go to Nelson's family. For more information, including how to donate, visit our website. Airbnb is investing more than $550,000 in soccer infrastructure and programming across four Ontario communities, including Bracebridge and Gravenhurst. Officials say the funding is part of a FIFA World Cup 2026 Impact Program. It supports initiatives designed to create lasting benefits for local communities, both during and after the tournament in host cities and surrounding regions. Officials say Bracebridge received $150,000. It'll replace the aging lighting system at Randy Gostick Park with a modern energy-efficient LED system to reduce energy use by more than half and provide benefits for up to 25 years. Officials say Gravenhurst has received $122,000 to help fund field upgrades at Gull Lake Rotary Park, along with equipment and lighting improvements and soccer programming for children ages 2 to 14 that includes subsidized access for families who might otherwise be unable to take part. The town of Bracebridge has awarded more than 35

0: $5,000 to 17 local organizations and businesses. Officials say more than 18,000 is supporting local festivals and events, and over 17,000 is for community development initiatives. The event tourism grant provided $7,000 to the downtown BIA, $2,000 to the Chamber of Commerce, and $1,000 to Muskoka Pride, among others. The community grant program provided more than $4,000 to Enliven Cancer Care, $2,000 to Hospice Muskoka, and $5,000 to the Mana Food Bank. For the complete list of recipients, visit our website. And the Rotary Club of North Muskoka is bringing its car boot sale back to Huntsville. The community yard sale takes place Saturday from 8 to 2 in the Canada Summit Center parking lot. Organizers say more than 30 local vendors are expected to take part, offering a variety of secondhand items, collectibles, and handmade goods. 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Vendor registration is still open online. 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
6: The Atlanta Braves defeated the Toronto Blue Jays 4-3 last night. And in Game 1 of the Stanley Cup Final, the Vegas Golden Knights edged the Carolina Hurricanes 5-4. Game 2 was on Thursday night in Carolina.
5: Moose Weather.
6: The nice weather continues today. Going to be sunny all day long with a high of 26. And then overnight, it'll be clear and have a low that's going to feel like 9 degrees. For Thursday, we got more sunny conditions all throughout the day. And once again, the high is going to be hitting 26. Right now, though, we are sitting at 8 degrees.
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0: 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Bracebridge Comic-Con is coming to the Muskoka Lumber Community Center this Sunday, June 7th. We're giving away tickets plus an awesome prize pack of a Funko Pop and a swag bag. 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
0: You're hanging out with JC, and because the government is making a motion to try to ban flavored vapes, right, and cigarettes, to try to make us more or less smoke-free by the year 2035, I'm diving into the little vices people are not emotionally prepared to give up. Now, obviously, smoking's a pretty big vice, but I would like to discuss the possibility of, what if they took away your coffee? Honestly, what if they banned caffeine altogether tomorrow? I believe society would collapse by about 8:17 in the morning. That's how you kickstart the anarchist revolution. Like 100% the world's going to burn down. Could you imagine construction workers who couldn't get a white monster in the morning? Office workers who had to put up with a snooty coworker without a nice iced coffee? I mean, parents everywhere having to try to wake up with their children and not getting a nice cup of coffee to start the day. That would be a nightmare. Just a bunch of people standing silently in kitchens, angry, holding empty mugs, and trying to remember why civilization seemed like a good idea in the first place. So, tell me, if coffee disappeared for a week, what would go first? Your energy, your patience, or your ability to communicate politely? Give me a call, send me a text, 705-645-3079. Olivia Rodrigo would drop dead on the Moose.

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4: Moose Weather.
5: It's going to be a great day to get out and go for a bike ride. It's going to be sunny all day long with a high of 26. And right now we are sitting at 8 degrees. Now, I'm saying it's a great day to go for a bike ride because this week is Bike Safety Week. So today we are diving into bike wipeouts in order to teach each other lessons on bike safety. I've got Sarah on the line. Sarah, what happened to you?
6: When I was like 7, I sat on my brother's handlebars and my foot got caught in the spokes and it just like propelled me forward and I just did a face plant onto the
5: mirror. Ooh, that... Oh, did you, how bad was it?
6: It was pretty bad. I still have a really bad, for some reason, my knee, like, I guess that makes sense. My knee would hit it first.
5: Yeah.
6: But, oh, I still have the scar.
5: Oh, were you a kid? I'm assuming you were a kid when this happened.
6: Yeah, I was probably 6 or 7. I still remember the bike. I still remember those little, jewels or those little bedazzles that people would put in their spokes.
5: Yeah.
6: And they would, like, drift up and down as you would ride the bike. Oh, I still remember it. It's burned in my memory forever.
5: The bad bike crash is always burned into everybody's memory. We've all got one. Yeah. So what did you learn, Sarah?
6: Don't sit on handlebars.
5: Don't sit on handlebars. All right, that's our newest tip for Bike Safety Week. Thanks for calling in with your story. And if you want to share your bike safety tip due to a bike crash that you went through, give me a call, send me a text, 705-645-3079.

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1: Good morning, I'm Richard Coffin. The Muskoka community has raised more than $45,000 to support the family of Cody Nelson. The 23-year-old Bracebridge man died on May 21st after the motorcycle he was riding was struck by a vehicle on Ecclestone Drive. Nelson worked at Sobeys Gravenhurst for more than 2 years. Last week, the store held a six-day fundraising campaign at its tills, raising more than $23,000, with all proceeds going towards Nelson's family and two-and-a-half-year-old son. A GoFundMe campaign for Nelson's family has also raised more than $22,000. A&W Bracebridge, where Nelson previously worked, has launched a Cookies for Cody fundraiser, selling their signature charity cookies for $3 each until July 31st. All proceeds will go to Nelson's family. For more information, including how to donate, visit our website. Airbnb is investing more than $550,000 in soccer infrastructure and programming across four Ontario communities, including Bracebridge and Gravenhurst. Officials say the funding is part of a FIFA World Cup 2026 Impact Program. It supports initiatives designed to create lasting benefits for local communities, both during and after the tournament in host cities and surrounding regions. Officials say Bracebridge received $150,000. It'll replace the aging lighting system at Randy Gostick Park with a modern energy-efficient LED system to reduce energy use by more than half and provide benefits for up to 25 years. Officials say Gravenhurst has received $122,000 to help fund field upgrades at Gull Lake Rotary Park, along with equipment and lighting improvements and soccer programming for children ages 2 to 14. That includes subsidized access for families who might otherwise be unable to take part. The town of Bracebridge has awarded more than $35,000 to 17 local organizations and businesses. Officials say more than $18,000 is supporting local festivals and events, and over $17,000 is for community development initiatives. The event tourism grant provided $7,000 to the downtown BIA, $2,000 to the Chamber of Commerce, and $1,000 to Muskoka Pride, among others. The community grant program provided more than $4,000 to Enliven Cancer Care, $2,000 to Hospice Muskoka, and $5,000 to the Mana Food Bank. For the complete list of recipients, visit our website. And the Rotary Club of North Muskoka is bringing its car boot sale back to Huntsville. The community yard sale takes place Saturday from 8 to 2 in the Canada Summit Center parking lot. Organizers say more than 30 local vendors are expected to take part, offering a variety of secondhand items, collectibles, and handmade goods. Proceeds from the event will help support local programs focused on mental wellness, social equity, and environmental sustainability for children and youth, including Simcoe Muskoka Family Connections Kids to Camp, YWCA Girls Unplugged, and the Huntsville Public Library Summer Reading Program. Vendor registration is still open online. For more information, visit our website.
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5: The Atlanta Braves defeated the Toronto Blue Jays 4-3 last night. And in Game 1 of the Stanley Cup Final, the Vegas Golden Knights edged the Carolina Hurricanes 5-4. Game 2 is on Thursday night in Carolina.
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5: It's going to be all blue skies and sunshine today. Mainly sunny all day long with a high getting all the way up to 26. And then overnight, it cools off a little bit. We'll have a clear sky and the low is going to drop down to 10 degrees. And then for tomorrow, just another stellar day. It's been all stellar days. It's going to be sunny all day long tomorrow with a high of 26. Right now, we are sitting at 8 degrees.
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0: Die Young by Kesha. It's JC on 99.5 The Moose, and it's time for another Wellness Wednesday and your chance to win a $50 gift card to Muskoka Natural Food Market. I've got Jeff with me from Muskoka Natural Food Market, and today we are diving into natural allergy protection, eh?
1: Yeah, spring and summer are beautiful seasons in the Muskokas, but for many people, it brings sneezing, itchy eyes, congestion, and fatigue from the seasonal allergies. So if you're looking for a natural way to help manage these allergy symptoms, there are several natural options that may provide quite good support for you. Allergies occur when our immune systems overreact to pollen from trees, the grasses, and weeds. I mean, ragweed later in the summer. Well, avoiding all these allergens completely isn't possible, but there are ways to help your body respond comfortably to these. One of the most popular ones, remedies, is quercetin, one that I take coming pollen season. It acts as a natural antihistamine, and it helps reduce the release of histamine, which are responsible for many of the allergy symptoms. Another nutrient is, don't think about it, but is vitamin C. Not does it, it supports the immune system, but it also helps stabilize histamine levels in your body. Nice herb to take this time of year is stinging nettle. And that's been traditionally used for eased allergy symptoms for eons. Many find it quite useful. For sinus congestion, so nasal rinses are quite good. Sprays help flush that pollen and irritants from the nasal passages. And some other quick relief is homeopathics. I mean, another option many people turn to during the allergy season. They're non-drowsy, day or night, great for all ages. Additionally, one really key for locals is local honey. It's often used for a natural approach for allergies. And then lastly, I mean, lifestyle habits. Remember, keep your windows closed during all the high pollen days. And if you're outdoors all day long, shower, get those pollen off, air purifier, all those help with the allergies this time of year. So here's to enjoying the beauties of Muskoka during the seasons with a little more comfort and a lot less sneezing. So come visit us at Muskoka Natural Foods. One of our knowledgeable staff will help you find the natural solution for this allergy season. FYI, this month, June 17th, our perimenopause series number 4, and it's on HRT, ladies. Hopefully see you there.
0: That's right. It is allergy sneezing, as I like to say. But right now, it's time for your chance to win a $50 gift card to Muskoka Natural Food Market with our Wellness Wednesday 3-for-all. I'm going to tell you 3 things, and I want you to tell me what they have in common. Our number is 705-645-3079. And our question of the day is, what does a watch, a car, and a bicycle have in common? What do a watch, a car, and a bicycle have in common? 705-645-3079. Be the first one through with the right answer to win a $50 gift card to Muskoka Natural Food Market.

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14: It's another beautiful day in paradise with nothing but sun all day long with a high of 26. Right now, though, it's sitting at 8 degrees. For our Wellness Wednesday 3 for All, I asked, what does a bike, a car, and a watch have in common? Susan on the line, what do you have for me, Sue?
15: I think they all have gears.
14: They all have gears. Congratulations. I'm not going to give you the gears because you got the right answer.
15: Oh, good.
14: All right. So you have won yourself a $50 gift card.
15: Yay, because I love all of those products, but I'm looking forward to stinging nettle.
14: And stinging nettle, eh? I haven't used it, but you know what? I am developing some allergies, so I might have to give it a try.
15: I know. I didn't have allergies at all before, but the pollen kind of bothers me now.
14: Does it? Yeah. I don't know why developing allergies happens later in life, but I do know that it's a scam.

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1: Good morning, I'm Richard Coffin. The Muskoka community has raised more than $45,000 to support the family of Cody Nelson. The 23-year-old Bracebridge man died on May 21st after the motorcycle he was riding was struck by a vehicle on Ecclestone Drive. Nelson worked at Sobeys Gravenhurst for more than 2 years. Last week, the store held a six-day fundraising campaign at its tills, raising more than $23,000, with all proceeds going towards Nelson's family and two-and-a-half-year-old son. A GoFundMe campaign for Nelson's family has also raised more than $22,000. A&W Bracebridge, where Nelson previously worked, has launched a Cookies for Cody fundraiser, selling their signature charity cookies for $3 each until July 31st. All proceeds will go to Nelson's family. For more information, including how to donate, visit our website. Airbnb is investing more than $550,000 in soccer infrastructure and programming across four Ontario communities, including Bracebridge and Gravenhurst. Officials say the funding is part of a FIFA World Cup 2026 Impact Program. It supports initiatives designed to create lasting benefits for local communities, both during and after the tournament in host cities and surrounding regions. Officials say Bracebridge received $150,000. It'll replace the aging lighting system at Randy Gostick Park with a modern energy-efficient LED system to reduce energy use by more than half and provide benefits for up to 25 years. Officials say Gravenhurst has received $122,000 to help fund field upgrades at Gull Lake Rotary Park, along with equipment and lighting improvements and soccer programming for children ages 2 to 14 that includes subsidized access for families who might otherwise be unable to take part. The town of Bracebridge has awarded more than $35,000 to 17 local organizations and businesses. Officials say more than $18,000 is supporting local festivals and events, and over $17,000 is for community development initiatives. The event tourism grant provided $7,000 to the downtown BIA, $2,000 to the Chamber of Commerce, and $1,000 to Muskoka Pride, among others. The community grant program provided more than $4,000 to Enliven Cancer Care, $2,000 to Hospice Muskoka, and $5,000 to the Mana Food Bank. For the complete list of recipients, visit our website. And the Rotary Club of North Muskoka is bringing its car boot sale back to Huntsville. The community yard sale takes place Saturday from 8 to 2 in the Canada Summit Center parking lot.

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6: The Atlanta Braves defeated the Toronto Blue Jays 4-3 last night. And in Game 1 of the Stanley Cup Final, the Vegas Golden Knights edged the Carolina Hurricanes 5-4. Game 2 was on Thursday night in Carolina.
5: Moose weather.
6: It's going to be a great day to get a sunburn because it's going to be nothing but sunshine with a high getting up to 27 degrees. And then overnight, it's cooling off a little bit. We'll have a clear sky and a low that feels like 9 degrees. For Thursday, once again, going to be mainly sunny all throughout the day, high at 26. Right now, though, we are sitting at 13 degrees.
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0: Pinch Me, the Bare Naked Ladies. It's JC on Muskoka's Best Music 99.5 The Moose. I got Tyler on the line with me, and today we are sharing our bike wipeout stories to teach bike safety, since this week is it's Bike Safety Week. Now, Tyler, you have got a quality story for me, eh?
1: Yeah.
0: What do you got for me, bud?
1: Well, when I was 15 or 16 years old, you know, trying to show off to all your friends, and decided to ride my single-speed BMX bike down the road trying to do a wheelie, and chain came off, foot slipped back under the tire, went over my handlebars, smashed my head and shoulder on the ground, and had some road rash.
0: Oh. No. Were you wearing a helmet?
1: No.
0: No. Oh, my God. Tyler.
1: So learn lessons. Wear helmets.
0: Okay, so Tyler, with the biggest lesson of the day is wear your helmet.
1: Yes.
0: Even if you're 15 or 16 and think you're hardcore like Tyler here, that's not the case. Your head is quite soft, actually.
1: Yes, it is. Fun. It's not fun having stones taken out of your shoulder or your head from road rash.
0: No, it is not. Yeah, and that hydrogen peroxide, I bet, felt even better.
1: Nope.
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8: It's going to be a spicy one today, mainly sunny all day long with a high getting up to 27. Right now, though, it's sitting at 13 degrees. 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And that's why we started Made and Played in Canada, to give Canadian artists the chance to have their sound heard. And the brand new emerging artist we are featuring is The Needful. 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
1: Good morning, I'm Richard Coffin. The Muskoka community has raised more than $45,000 to support the family of Cody Nelson. The 23-year-old Bracebridge man died on May 21st after the motorcycle he was riding was struck by a vehicle on Ecclestone Drive. Nelson worked at Sobeys Gravenhurst for more than 2 years. Last week, the store held a six-day fundraising campaign at its tills, raising more than $23,000, with all proceeds going towards Nelson's family and two-and-a-half-year-old son. A GoFundMe campaign for Nelson's family has also raised more than $22,000. A&W Bracebridge, where Nelson previously worked, has launched a Cookies for Cody fundraiser, selling their signature charity cookies for $3 each until July 31st. All proceeds will go to Nelson's family. For more information, including how to donate, visit our website. Airbnb is investing more than $550,000 in soccer infrastructure and programming across four Ontario communities, including Bracebridge and Gravenhurst. Officials say the funding is part of a FIFA World Cup 2026 Impact Program. It supports initiatives designed to create lasting benefits for local communities, both during and after the tournament in host cities and surrounding regions. Officials say Bracebridge received $150,000. It'll replace the aging lighting system at Randy Gostick Park with a modern energy-efficient LED system to reduce energy use by more than half and provide benefits for up to 25 years. Officials say Gravenhurst has received $122,000 to help fund field upgrades at Gull Lake Rotary Park, along with equipment and lighting improvements and soccer programming for children ages 2 to 14. That includes subsidized access for families who might otherwise be unable to take part. The town of Bracebridge has awarded more than $35,000 to 17 local organizations and businesses. Officials say more than $18,000 is supporting local festivals and events, and over $17,000 is for community development initiatives. The event tourism grant provided $7,000 to the downtown BIA, $2,000 to the Chamber of Commerce, and $1,000 to Muskoka Pride, among others. The community grant program provided more than $4,000 to Enliven Cancer Care, $2,000 to Hospice Muskoka, and $5,000 to the Mana Food Bank. For the complete list of recipients, visit our website. And the Rotary Club of North Muskoka is bringing its car boot sale back to Huntsville. The community yard sale takes place Saturday from 8 to 2 in the Canada Summit Center parking lot. Organizers say more than 30 local vendors are expected to take part, offering a variety of secondhand items, collectibles, and handmade goods. Proceeds from the event will help support local programs focused on mental wellness, social equity, and environmental sustainability for children and youth, including Simcoe Muskoka Family Connections Kids to Camp, YWCA Girls Unplugged, and the Huntsville Public Library Summer Reading Program. Vendor registration is still open online. 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
6: 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And in Game 1 of the Stanley Cup Final, the Vegas Golden Knights edged the Carolina Hurricanes 5-4. Game 2 was on Thursday night in Carolina.
5: Moose weather.
6: Oh, it's going to be an absolutely stellar day today. Mainly sunny all day long with a high hitting 27. And then overnight, we got a clear sky and it's cooling off a little bit. Down the low dropping down to 10 degrees. And for tomorrow, it's just another gorgeous day on the docket. Mainly sunny all day with a high of 26. Right now, we are sitting at 13. And make sure you head over to the 99.5 Moose FM Facebook page right now to get in on the Comic-Con giveaway. Because Bracebridge Comic-Con is coming to the Muskoka Lumber Community Center this Sunday, June 7th. 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Plus, you get a Funko Pop and a swag bag packed with goodies. All you got to do is head over to our Facebook page and answer today's Comic-Con question. If you could erase one movie from your brain and watch it again for the very first time, which one would it be? You don't want to miss out on this awesome prize pack, so head over to the 99.5 Moose FM Facebook page, drop your answer in the comments, and I will announce the winner at the end of the show.

Bad by Michael Jackson. You're hanging out with JC on Muskoka's Best Music 99.5 The Moose. And since it is Bike Safety Week, I would like to share a little story about how young JC almost became a past tense. You see, I lived in a town, right? But behind my house was this more or less abandoned dirt road that was just for the people who lived on that section of the street, and I would take it all the time to get the mail. My brother and I are biking down the road as we had 100 times. You know, I'm swerving side to side, trying to get the bike to bunny hop, not thinking anything could go wrong. When a car whipped around the corner right in front of me, absolutely flying. And at the last second, I managed to dive off the bike. The car actually hit my back wheel and I slid across the gravel for honestly about 10 feet, I would say. It took all of the skin off my right leg, the whole right side of my chest and face. And it was, I don't know, my brother saw him. It was some teenager. He stopped for like a second and then just took off. My brother freaking out. And I'm like, it's okay. I'm okay. I'm fine. I'll walk it off. I was not fine. I continued to get the mail and on my way back, I told my brother, listen, you gotta go get dad. And then proceeded to pass out on the side of the road. Now, I did end up being fine. I was fine. Definitely stiff and basically one large scab for a couple weeks. But the moral of the story is always bike on the right side of the road because you never know what's going to pop out from the other direction. And if you want to share a lesson you learned from a bike wipeout, give me a call or send me a text, 705-645-3079. It's Olivia Dean, so easy, on the Moose.

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8: I cannot get enough of telling you that it's going to be a beautiful day, mainly sunny all day with a high that's going to hit 27 degrees. Right now, though, we are sitting at plus 13. And today we are sharing the good stories about bike wipeouts to hopefully teach some good lessons for Bike Safety Week. Jamie on the line, and you have got another quality lesson learned. Why don't you tell them what happened, Jamie?
9: One day my brother was riding home from school, and one of his friends jumped out in front of his bike, and he slammed on the front brake and scorpioned right across the road, shredded his face, got home, arterial spray coming out of his face. It was pretty nasty. So don't slam on your front brakes.
8: I don't even know why they have front brakes, dude. I've been trying to rack, but I've never once in my life had to use a front brake. That
9: does not make sense.
8: I don't know why they put them on there. Get rid of the front brake altogether. If you can't stop with your back brake, you're going too fast.
9: Yeah.
8: All right. Well, new lesson of the week is don't slam on your front brake. And if you want to share your story about bike safety due to a crash that happened to you, give me a call. Send me a text, 705-645-3079.

0: somebody, Brian Adams on the moose. It's JC, and we're talking bike safety from accidents that we've all found ourselves in. And I've got a text here from Ange, who said, when I was about 10 or so, I was riding my bike with my brother to the store and turned to tell my bro to hurry up because he had the money. And then, bam, ran right into a stop sign, knocked myself out, put myself in the hospital with a concussion, and still have a scar on my lip. And I am 44 now. And she said, I haven't been on a bike since, and the lesson is pay attention. Edge, that is a quality lesson. Definitely pay attention to where you're going. nobody ever forgets their first bike accident. So I'm glad you're okay now, Edge.
1: 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And if you're making it here, we want to hear it. Made and played in Canada.ca.

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6: You're hanging out with JC, and I want to get into the fact that the government wants to ban vapes until the age of 25 and make a smoke-free country, more or less, under 5% of the population smoking within the next few decades. And yes, smoking is bad, but where do we stop with the restrictions? Because if we're going to talk about restricting vices, I think we need to discuss deadly ham. I mean, processed meats like ham are now officially classified in the same cancerous tobacco category as tobacco. And an important clarification, that does not mean eating a ham sandwich is the same as smoking a pack of cigarettes. No, no. It just means that there is enough evidence that both can cause cancer. So should we start carding people at the deli counter? I mean, just hit him with a, sorry, buddy, you need to be 25 to purchase the honey ham. Should we be putting warning labels on bologna? That's actually a good idea. That should be a thing because I really don't know what's in bologna, but I know it's not healthy. But pretty soon, I feel like you're going to have parents just going to be meeting a suspicious guy in a trench coat behind the grocery store asking for a bag of the good black market lunch meat.

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10: It is going to be hot and sunny today. Mainly sunny all day long with a high getting all the way up to 27 degrees. Right now, though, we are sitting at 16. And Bracebridge Comic-Con is coming to the Muskoka Lumber Community Center this Sunday, June 7th. And I have got some tickets and a wicked prize pack with a Funko Pop and a swag bag packed with goodies to give away right now. All you need to do is call or text me right now, 705-645-3079, and tell me what is your favorite superhero movie. It's going to be an awesome event, so give me a call or a text right now to 705-645-3079 and win yourself the Comic-Con prize pack.
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10: Moose Weather.
11: It's a great day to get outside. Going to be mainly sunny all day with a temperature hovering around 27. And then overnight, we got a clear sky dropping down to 10 degrees at the low. And for tomorrow, another sunny day with a high getting up to 26.
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10: Moose weather.
11: It's a great day to get outside. Going to be mainly sunny all day with a temperature hovering around 27. And then overnight, we got a clear sky dropping down to 10 degrees at the low. And for tomorrow, another sunny day with a high getting up to 26.

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7: Moose weather.
8: It's a great day to get outside. Going to be mainly sunny all day with a temperature hovering around 27. And then overnight, we got a clear sky dropping down to 10 degrees at the low. And for tomorrow, another sunny day with a high getting up to 26.
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5: Moose weather.
6: It's a great day to get outside. Going to be mainly sunny all day with a temperature hovering around 27. And then overnight, we got a clear sky dropping down to 10 degrees at the low. And for tomorrow, another sunny day with a high getting up to 26.
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1: Good afternoon, I'm Hillary Hilton. The District of Muskoka is moving ahead with the construction of six much-needed affordable homes at 575 First Street South in Gravenhurst. According to the district, the project, scheduled to begin later this month, is part of the Big Move on Housing plan. The plan is an eight-year, $30 million investment designed to speed up housing initiatives and reduce homelessness across Muskoka. District officials say the new units will be energy efficient and designed to provide residents with stable housing and access to community supports, helping strengthen well-being and security. Officials said occupancy is expected by the end of the summer. Hospice Muskoka has partnered with Canadian Tire Gravenhurst to raise funds for palliative care services across the region. Officials say as of Friday, shoppers can support Hospice Muskoka by purchasing specially marked planters at Canadian Tire Gravenhurst. Officials say the proceeds from each planter purchase will help support the continued availability of vital hospice, palliative care, caregiver support, and grief services at no cost to local families throughout Muskoka. In addition, the partnership will support Hospice Muskoka Andy's House at Home, a program funded entirely through donations that provides in-home palliative care, caregiver support, grief counseling, and 24/7 assistance at no cost to families. The Township of Lake of Bays is launching a new sewage system maintenance inspection program this summer and is inviting residents to learn more. A public information session will be held Friday from 4:30 to 6 p.m. at the municipal office in Dwight. The session will cover septic system care and maintenance, explain how the inspection program will work, explore common causes of septic system failures and how to reduce risks, as well as explore potential environmental impacts. Deputy Chief Building Official Jackie Murphy says most homes and cottages in the township rely on septic systems, and it's important to perform proper maintenance before serious problems arise. Residents are encouraged to RSVP in advance. A recording will be available afterwards for those unable to attend. You may soon see a Stats Canada representative if you don't fill out the 2026 census. The agency is beginning in-person follow-ups with households that have not yet completed their questionnaire. Along with phone calls, census enumerators will also start going door-to-door in communities across Canada. The agency says the visits are intended to remind residents to complete the census and to offer assistance. Officials say millions of households have already completed the census online, on paper, or by phone.
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4: The NBA Finals tip off tonight with the New York Knicks taking on the San Antonio Spurs in Texas. In the WNBA, Toronto is on the road in New York this evening. And the Toronto Blue Jays continue a three-game set with the Braves in Atlanta tonight.
3: Moose weather.
4: It's a great day to get outside. Going to be mainly sunny all day with a temperature hovered around 27. And then overnight, we got a clear sky dropping down to 10 degrees at the low. And for tomorrow, another sunny day with a high getting up to 26.
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11: Moose weather.
12: It's a great day to get outside. Going to be mainly sunny all day with a temperature hovering around 27. And then overnight, we got a clear sky, dropping down to 10 degrees at the low. And for tomorrow, another sunny day with a high getting up to 26.
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8: It's a great day to get outside. Going to be mainly sunny all day with a temperature hovering around 27. And then overnight, we got a clear sky, dropping down to 10 degrees at the low. And for tomorrow, another sunny day with a high getting up to 26.
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10: Moose weather.
11: It's a great day to get outside. Going to be mainly sunny all day with a temperature hovering around 27. And then overnight, we got a clear sky dropping down to 10 degrees at the low. And for tomorrow, another sunny day with a high getting up to 26.

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1: It's JC with another Moose FM community calendar event. 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
1: It's a great day to get outside. Going to be mainly sunny all day with a temperature hovering around 27. And then overnight, we got a clear sky dropping down to 10 degrees at the low. And for tomorrow, another sunny day with a high getting up to 26.

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7: Moose weather.
8: It's a great day to get outside. Going to be mainly sunny all day with a temperature hovering around 27. And then overnight, we got a clear sky, dropping down to 10 degrees at the low. And for tomorrow, another sunny day with a high getting up to 26.
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11: Weather.
1: It's a great day to get outside. Going to be mainly sunny all day with a temperature hovering around 27. And then overnight, we got a clear sky dropping down to 10 degrees at the low. And for tomorrow, another sunny day with a high getting up to 26.

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2: 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And when I finally got sober, felt 10 years older, but it was something.

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11: Moose weather.
12: It's a great day to get outside. Going to be mainly sunny all day with a temperature hovering around 27. And then overnight, we got a clear sky dropping down to 10 degrees at the low. And for tomorrow, another sunny day with a high getting up to 26.
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8: Moose weather.
9: It's a great day to get outside. Going to be mainly sunny all day with a temperature hovering around 27. And then overnight, we got a clear sky dropping down to 10 degrees at the low. And for tomorrow, another sunny day with a high getting up to 26.
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1: Good afternoon, I'm Hillary Hilton. The District of Muskoka is moving ahead with the construction of six much-needed affordable homes at 575 First Street South in Gravenhurst. According to the district, the project, scheduled to begin later this month, is part of the Big Move on Housing plan. The plan is an eight-year, $30 million investment designed to speed up housing initiatives and reduce homelessness across Muskoka. District officials say the new units will be energy efficient and designed to provide residents with stable housing and access to community supports, helping strengthen well-being and security. Officials said occupancy is expected by the end of the summer. Hospice Muskoka has partnered with Canadian Tire Gravenhurst to raise funds for palliative care services across the region. Officials say as of Friday, shoppers can support Hospice Muskoka by purchasing specially marked planters at Canadian Tire Gravenhurst. Officials say the proceeds from each planter purchase will help support the continued availability of vital hospice, palliative care, caregiver support, and grief services at no cost to local families throughout Muskoka. In addition, the partnership will support Hospice Muskoka Andy's House at Home, a program funded entirely through donations that provides in-home palliative care, caregiver support, grief counseling, and 24/7 assistance at no cost to families. A Huntsville woman is facing fraud charges following an incident at a local bank. Huntsville OPP say officers were notified on May 21st at approximately 2 p.m. that a woman had attempted to deposit a check believed to be fraudulent. Police say officers determined the check belonged to a 101-year-old Huntsville resident. As a result, a 45-year-old Huntsville woman has been charged with fraud under $5,000 and obtaining by false pretense. She is scheduled to appear in court in Bracebridge on July 21st. The Township of Lake of Bays is launching a new sewage system maintenance inspection program this summer and is inviting residents to learn more. A public information session will be held Friday from 4:30 to 6 p.m. at the municipal office in Dwight. The session will cover septic system care and maintenance, explain how the inspection program will work, explore common causes of septic system failures and how to reduce risks, as well as explore potential environmental impacts. Deputy Chief Building Official Jackie Murphy says most homes and cottages in the township rely on septic systems, and it's important to perform proper maintenance before serious problems arise. Residents are encouraged to RSVP in advance. A recording will be available afterwards for those unable to attend.
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4: 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In the WNBA, Toronto is on the road in New York this evening. And the Toronto Blue Jays continue a three-game set with the Braves in Atlanta tonight.
3: Moose weather.
4: It'll be cool tonight with a clear sky, the low dropping down to 10 degrees. And then for Thursday, it's another beautiful sunny day with a high of 26.
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16: It'll be cool tonight with a clear sky, the low dropping down to 10 degrees. And then for Thursday, it's another beautiful sunny day with a high of 26.
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13: Moose weather.
14: It'll be cool tonight with a clear sky, the low dropping down to 10 degrees. And then for Thursday, it's another beautiful sunny day with a high of 26.
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1: Good afternoon, I'm Hillary Hilton. The District of Muskoka is moving ahead with the construction of six much-needed affordable homes at 575 First Street South in Gravenhurst. According to the district, the project, scheduled to begin later this month, is part of the Big Move on Housing plan. The plan is an eight-year, $30 million investment designed to speed up housing initiatives and reduce homelessness across Muskoka. District officials say the new units will be energy efficient and designed to provide residents with stable housing and access to community supports, helping strengthen well-being and security. Officials said occupancy is expected by the end of the summer. Hospice Muskoka has partnered with Canadian Tire Gravenhurst to raise funds for palliative care services across the region. Officials say as of Friday, shoppers can support Hospice Muskoka by purchasing specially marked planters at Canadian Tire Gravenhurst. Officials say the proceeds from each planter purchase will help support the continued availability of vital hospice, palliative care, caregiver support, and grief services at no cost to local families throughout Muskoka. In addition, the partnership will support Hospice Muskoka Andy's House at Home, a program funded entirely through donations that provides in-home palliative care, caregiver support, grief counseling, and 24/7 assistance at no cost to families. A Huntsville woman is facing fraud charges following an incident at a local bank. Huntsville OPP say officers were notified on May 21st at approximately 2 p.m. that a woman had attempted to deposit a check believed to be fraudulent. Police say officers determined the check belonged to a 101-year-old Huntsville resident. As a result, a 45-year-old Huntsville woman has been charged with fraud under $5,000 and obtaining by false pretense. She is scheduled to appear in court in Bracebridge on July 21st. The Township of Lake of Bays is launching a new sewage system maintenance inspection program this summer and is inviting residents to learn more. A public information session will be held Friday from 4:30 to 6 p.m. at the municipal office in Dwight. The session will cover septic system care and maintenance, explain how the inspection program will work, explore common causes of septic system failures and how to reduce risks, as well as explore potential environmental impacts. Deputy Chief Building Official Jackie Murphy says most homes and cottages in the township rely on septic systems, and it's important to perform proper maintenance before serious problems arise. Residents are encouraged to RSVP in advance. A recording will be available afterwards for those unable to attend.
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6: 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In the WNBA, Toronto is on the road in New York this evening. And the Toronto Blue Jays continue a three-game set with the Braves in Atlanta tonight.
5: Weather.
6: It'll be cool tonight with a clear sky, the low dropping down to 10 degrees. And then for Thursday, it's another beautiful sunny day with a high of 26.
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5: Moose weather.
6: It'll be cool tonight with a clear sky. The low dropping down to 10 degrees. And then for Thursday, it's another beautiful sunny day with a high of 26.
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14: Moose weather.
15: It'll be cool tonight with a clear sky, the low dropping down to 10 degrees. And then for Thursday, it's another beautiful sunny day with a high of 26.
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9: It'll be cool tonight with a clear sky, the low dropping down to 10 degrees. And then for Thursday, it's another beautiful sunny day with a high of 26.
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9: Moose Weather.
10: It'll be cool tonight with a clear sky, the low dropping down to 10 degrees. And then for Thursday, it's another beautiful sunny day with a high of 26.
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11: It'll be cool tonight with a clear sky, the low dropping down to 10 degrees. And then for Thursday, it's another beautiful sunny day with a high of 26.
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7: It'll be cool tonight with a clear sky, the low dropping down to 10 degrees. And then for Thursday, it's another beautiful sunny day with a high of 26.
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